0: Seacrest. Tanya's a trending report in a second. What are we thinking about, Tanya?
1: Everybody says this one mindset is the place to be when you want anything in life, and Kim Kardashian is co-signing.
0: Is it the mindset of I don't want it and it comes?
1: Not exactly, but basically, yeah. Like, just like, it'll come when it comes.
0: I tried that mindset. It doesn't it's not foolproof.
1: It does work.
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3: So Tanya was talking about, you know, when people say, look, when you stop looking for something, it will happen. Whether it's a job, whether it's happiness, whether it's

0: kids and the projects that she actually wanted to do. And then she said, I wanted to completely heal and just work on myself. She even admitted that she just wasn't ready to open up. And then when she was asked about Lewis Hamilton directly, she said, in the most respectful way, I'd probably rather not. Okay. But her take on all of this was,
1: I'd rather not what?
0: Like, talk about it. Her relationship with him.
1: But
0: the way that her take on all of this was, the universe works in your favor when you just allow it. So basically, sit back, it'll come to you. It's like what Connie Seacrest always said too, you can't hurry love, you just have to wait. And I feel like this goes for everything in life.
1: My mom always says that to you, to me, and there's a song from way back in the day, you can't hurry love. And she says, well, you know, you guys, you can't hurry love. Well, Ma, maybe a little nudge. Like, let's nudge love a little bit. Like, give it a little bit of oomph. Because you can't just sit back on your laurels and wait forever on this stuff.
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4: A few clouds and 8 overnight. Tomorrow, clearing. 21 for Saturday. Sunny and 21 on Sunday. Chance of showers and 8 for Thanksgiving.
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3: Tanya's putting her pillowcases in the freezer. I kind of like the idea, not knowing why.
4: So,
3: but I think I like it.
4: So it was only for like half an hour. I didn't like put it in there for long. And like, honestly, I put it on my pillow and I laid down and it made me feel 10 degrees cooler to go to sleep.
3: And it's about getting to sleep sometimes.
4: Correct.
3: Because that's the key, right? What do they call that? Latency.
4: Just
3: it's
4: getting,
3: the time it takes
4: to
3: get down, to get to sleep. And if you are uncomfortable or you're hot or you're sweating, it takes much more latency, more time to fall asleep. So I think that's actually a very good idea. I like to sleep, if I can make it cold, I like to sleep as cold as it can get, like 68, 69 degrees.
4: That's like the best
3: and then
4: sleep
3: put
4: for
3: the
4: you.
3: Covers on. But there's, you know, when occupied, said bed, there can be a debate about that. I find that, you know, three out of three people don't like to sleep in the cold.
4: Really? I'm shook by that.
3: Yeah. Yeah. Does your husband sleep also in the same climate?
4: Yes. We sleep the exact same. Like, we have like the same temperature. We like to fall asleep the same way.
3: Ruby, do you guys sleep in the same temperature?
5: We do, but my sister does not like to sleep. Like, I have a family members who's like, it has to be warm. They want like 78, not 68.
3: Yeah. Every one of my soulmates to be have been warm sleepers.
4: I don't think they're your soulmates because I do think temperature compatibility is
3: I'm so glad.
4: Thing.
3: Temperature compatibility is a big step.
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1: Rumors began to swirl online that Cardi B and her ex Offset had rekindled their romance until Cardi absolutely trampled those rumors in a very strongly worded tweet that's colorful, NSFW, and blunt in the most Cardi way imaginable. 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
1: Do ultimatums work? 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
7: Bella, our intern, she's still learning about life. Can't blame her. She threw down an ultimatum to her boyfriend. I got to tell you, when you told me the story about you giving him an ultimatum,

0: offer, and if you don't give me that, it's like done.
1: Do you want him to break up? Do you get the spidey sense, Tanya, that she threw this down kind of thinking he would react this way so she could get out of it? Do you feel that?
2: Yeah, I mean, it's not giving like want to be in this relationship.
1: Either of you. Yeah. You throw down an ultimatum. He doesn't really act on it. I feel like you're just waiting for it to dissolve. Are we off on this?
0: I don't think so. I think if anything, if we were to break up, it would be mutual. But at least for me, like, I think I'm too nice to bring it up like that. Oh, like, so I don't think I can break up with someone.
1: You're too kind to break up with him?
0: Yeah, at least maybe I'm just delusional. Maybe I think things will change.
3: I think you just want him to fight for you, right?
0: Yeah, that's exactly
2: it. But that's
0: it.
2: Not happening.
0: No.
1: It's not happening. So then you got to say, bro, I'm moving on. I mean, we can't be here for the rest of your life, Bella.
2: No.
1: To help. Right. I think Ruby's right. He wanted to fight. He's not. You've got your results. The results are in.
2: Yeah, the results
1: are in. All right, good luck. Keep us posted.
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6: A few clouds and 8 overnight. Tomorrow, clearing. 21 for Saturday. Sunny and 21 on Sunday. Chance of showers and 8 for Thanksgiving.
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2: Jessica Simpson was spotted cozying up to a new guy at Albuquerque's Balloon Fiesta. Nashville-based musician Thomas Eisenhood is his name. The two reportedly met through friends and spent time working together on her musical comeback. Apparently, it's his low-key personality that's part of the appeal. Sources are saying that Jessica likes that low-keyness about him. So, sounds like it's on. Good.
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2: We finally got one of our wishes from the genie, Halloween on a Saturday night. It's something that we've been waiting for a long time. It's great. Michaela has a pertinent question about going to a concert the night or two before the 31st, right?
3: Yeah. Do I wear a costume with my friends or do we not? I've been to concerts where it's the night before and people have worn it days before. Yes, some no. So I don't know what to do.
2: I see people in costumes the weekend before Halloween.
4: Those are probably costume parties.
2: Well, the concert, I think out of respect to the artist, they probably want you to have some fun for that Halloween-themed weekend, that they're probably going to do some stuff that's Halloween-themed themselves and maybe even have a costume themselves, especially if it's the 30th or the 29th, that you would totally be with others if you wore a costume. Would it be the same costume that you would wear with your friends on Saturday?
3: Maybe. I have some options, so I guess I could switch it up.
2: I think once you get into the week before Halloween and the lead up to the weekend, costumes are totally acceptable at school. They're totally acceptable at work and definitely acceptable at night at a concert.
3: All right, then
2: maybe not at school. I don't know the school rules.
4: Yeah, I don't think that they are acceptable at school.
2: Maybe I speak out of turn on that. Maybe we're all saying it's fine. If you want to come, you guys want to roll up in costumes starting on Monday, the week before Halloween, I'm all for it. Whatever you want.
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1: 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Well, now he's back and he wants to protect you from the same scam he was guilty of?
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3: So, Tanya has a story here, get this, about the guy coming back for his second mountain, his return. He wants to now, and he's done it, he wants to help you from getting scammed. Basically, he's launched an app that will protect you from doing what he did.
4: Yes.
3: Tanya, what's going on?
4: It's called Safe Love, which is being marketed as a scam-proof dating app with extra security built in to verify who people really are. He says that he's paid his debts and wants to use everything he's learned to make online dating safer. So essentially, the Tinder swindler is now trying to stop the next Tinder swindler. But would you trust a dating app created by him? Apparently, Apple and Google are being asked not to put this in their app stores. It's called Safe Love.

0: yourself would be to get rid of people calling you the Tinder swindler.
1: Correct.
0: I mean, that's step one, because that's how he's being referred to in creating this app as well.
1: Or maybe teach people how to swindle. Well, that's probably bad.
0: Yeah, that's bad.

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3: A few clouds and 8 overnight. Tomorrow, clearing. 21 for Saturday. Sunny and 21 on Sunday. Chance of showers and 8 for Thanksgiving.
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6: We got our weekend watch list here. Tanya, what's on your weekend watch list?
2: So mine is actually in theaters, which are a very cool place to hang out, and I mean cold. It's Verity. So this is a movie. It's a struggling writer is hired to finish a best-selling author's book series, but discovers a hidden autobiography confessing to horrific family secrets. This is the movie that Anne Hathaway and Dakota Johnson have been promoting very, very heavily. There are a lot of mixed reviews out there. Some people love it. Some people don't. So I'm excited to see what the hype is about.
6: All right. Let us know what you think. Ruby, what's on your weekend watch list?
7: Okay, so you know I am a sucker for a true crime doc. Mine is The Widower on Netflix. It's a documentary following a two-decade investigation into a Las Vegas man who may have murdered four of his six wives to collect their life insurance policies. And that is on Netflix.
2: What is wrong with people?
7: There's a few of us.
6: With you, Ruby, to watch that? I mean, I can't see myself going, you know what? I need a little breather.
2: Yeah.
6: Let me look at this guy that, whether he did or he did they prove it?
7: You have to watch. But yes.
6: I don't want to watch.
2: Yeah.
6: I don't want to see this guy talking about killing all his wives.
7: There's nothing about that. There's a lot of people who appreciate true crime.
8: I love it.
6: I have one eye open.
7: There's a lot
6: when I'm with somebody with true crime. One eye open when I'm sleeping.
5: Just watch. Come on.
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9: A few clouds and 8 overnight. Tomorrow, clearing. 21 for Saturday. Sunny and 21 on Sunday. Chance of showers and 8 for Thanksgiving.
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2: Let's do it. The top 40 tracks in the country as we close out the month of September. And today on the show, Brian Littrell from the Backstreet Boys takes us behind the scenes of their show at the Sphere in Las Vegas. Very cool. And we hear from freshly inducted Disney legends, the Jonas Brothers. I was there for that. That was fun. Plus, the new track from Miley lands on the chart and shakes things up now. Let's go. 40, Die With a Smile, Lady Gaga, and Bruno Mars.

Die with a Smile, Lady Gaga, Bruno Mars, that's number 40. All right, let's go back a week ago and see how it looked at number 3. So easy, Olivia Dean. In the 2 spot, Tame Impala, Dracula. On top for 2 weeks, Bruno Mars with this one. Risk it all. Jumping back in now. 39 to see what happens this week. Our longest running hit. 123 weeks on the countdown. Espresso. It's Sabrina.

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1: 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Tyler Shaw down 3-38. 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Actually, 14 times platinum, 1840 Extra, Without Me.

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Need by Olivia Dean. And it works really well, thanks to her Louisiana sound. 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

0: You saved my Taylor Swift, 36, the fate of Ophelia. Ophelia.
1: All right. Miley sent fans into a frenzy after releasing her new album, Bass Persuades. And people love the music so much, she broke records when a live show was announced in L.A. She hasn't played a proper tour in, like, over a decade. So fans jumped at the chance to get tickets for two shows at the Hollywood Bowl. It's set for next month. Demand was so high, over 1.5 million people signed up for pre-sales. With only 18,000 seats, she could technically play 80 sold-out shows if all those people bought tickets. So if you scored one, consider yourself very lucky. Bass Persuades. Here it is. New 35.

0: Acolyte, there's Taylor at 34. All right, Usher going to be spending a lot more time in Las Vegas, but it's not the real Usher. It's a new wax statue of himself, as it was unveiled at Madame Tussauds. And when Usher first saw the figure, he admitted it looks more like him than he does. The resemblance uncanny. We got photos up. You want to check it out. AmericanTop40.com. Here is Usher, Will.i.am, 1840 Extra.
1: Oh.

0: 1840 Extra, OMG, Usher, Will.i.am.
1: Coming up next.
0: Seacrest here. Noah Kahan holds his place on the chart. Don't miss that. And Somber celebrates a solid year on the countdown with a hit coming up.
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1: Seacrest here, and Noah Kahan on the way, kicking off the Australian leg of his world tour. And the biggest question fans have is, what does he eat backstage? I do love this question. He's playing some of the biggest venues in the world, but his dressing room, pretty low-key, stocked with Cinnamon Toast Crunch, probiotic soda, and all dressed chips, they're called, which combine flavors of ketchup, barbecue, sour cream, and salt and vinegar. 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And on days off, he keeps a tradition with his band of going out to a nice steakhouse. So he's all fueled up. He hit the stage and performs songs like this, Orbiter 32. 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
1: Miles Smith, 31 there. Let's get to Madonna, leading the pack in nominations for the MTV VMAs this weekend. She has 11 nods, including Artist of the Year, Video of the Year, Song of the Year. For this one, Bring Your Love with Sabrina, AT40 Extra. Sabrina.

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1: Now, the track Loser by Tame Impala is also a solo song, but since it released last year, it's kind of evolved into a team-up with Joe, also known as the actor Joe Keery. Joe appeared in the music video for this song, which we posted at AmericanTop40.com. The other day at Tame Impala's Boston show, Joe joined the stage and played along with him, making this a duet. Here it is, Loser. It's number 30.

Loser. So Carol G's made a few hit records as an artist, but she's also set a world record. She made it into the Guinness Book. She earned a spot back in 2024 for scoring the highest grossing music tour for a Latin female artist, and the same run also made her the first Latin American singer to sell out two consecutive nights at the Rose Bowl Stadium in Southern California. Her latest single, right here with Bruno, is called Still 29.

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2: 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She's got a hit on the way. And Cameron Whitcomb moves up a spot next.
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4: Inside your top 30 on our way to one. When Harry Styles first announced his Together Together tour, some fans were disappointed because his choice to play mini residencies at a small number of cities kept them away. Well, we got an update that might make it easier for you to catch a show of Harry's. After 27, I'll fill you in. Kingdom of Fear, Cameron Whitcomb.

0: Kingdom of Fear, Cameron Whitcomb, 27. Let me jump back to Harry Styles. The first leg of his Together Together tour didn't stop in too many cities. He did play a record-breaking 12 shows at London's Wembley Stadium and 30 nights in New York at Madison Square Garden. But the other day, he posted on social and admitted that the tour was far beyond what he could have imagined. So he explained the run into 2027 with more cities across the world. Phoenix, Dallas, LA, Atlanta, some of the stops on the schedule. The full list is up at americantop40.com if you want to take a look.
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0: Olivia Dean, 25, a couple minutes.
1: Zara Larsson recorded her verse for this song somewhere in the middle of America while she was opening up for Tate McRae on the Miss Possessive tour. The track came together fast, but everything clicked. Stateside, Pink Panthers and Zara Larsson, 24. I'm free.

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18: Number 23.

Spin 23, Pinio and Lo featuring Jordan. All right, last year, the Goo Goo Dolls released their latest EP titled Summer Anthem. And though summer's officially over, a track from the project could make the chart soon. It's called Ocean. It's written about being overwhelmed by emotions and memories from a past relationship, all told through the metaphor of swimming in the ocean. This one's got real heat, could land on the chart soon. So we're playing it here, AT40 on the Verge track. You

The Way We Touch, Charlotte Carden, that's 22. Well, Olivia Dean is one of the most popular singers in the world right now, but she says she can handle any criticism that comes her way because of one conversation she had the night before the Grammys. She met Stevie Wonder at a party, and when she shook his hand, he was singing along to Man I Need, and she says that memory is all she needs for the rest of her life. If she reads a negative comment about herself, she reminds herself, Stevie Wonder likes me. Here's Man I Need.

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0: Halfway to number one, and the Backstreet Boys just wrapped up their summer dates at Sphere, Las Vegas, with more shows coming at the end of the year. We'll hear from Brian Littrell about what goes into a performance at the one-of-a-kind venue after we hear their latest single. Let's bottle up 20.

0: Falling 3-20, bottle up, the Backstreet Boys. And speaking of the Backstreet Boys, when they made their debut at Sphere in Vegas last summer, they thought it would be just a few dates in July, but now they've played 55 shows with more coming in December due to overwhelming demand. And a few weeks back, Brian Littrell filled in as guest host and told us about the most challenging part of the show because it requires him to face his fear. Take a listen.
1: We take a lift up in the sky in the Sphere, and it goes about 65 feet above the crowd. Personally, I am terrified of heights. I don't even really like to fly, but I have to fly around the world because of my job. So when they put you on a lift, my production manager, Dan, comes over and he goes, yeah, we're going to have this stage and it's going to shoot up to the sky and it's going to go way up to the sweet spot on the screen at Sphere and it's going to look amazing. Well, you know, when the intro is like, AJ goes, yeah, then I have to start singing, you are my fire. But it sounds like this, you are my fire. Because I'm so scared. I'm so scared to go up on this lift because I don't like heights. So I would rather perform that song on tour or somewhere else where we're about maybe, you know, 10 to 15, 20 feet above.
2: He's one of the only people I know that can sing afraid but not sound afraid.
1: Well, I try not to. I've got a little practice.
0: And now that we're back on solid ground, here's 19 on the countdown. My body isn't ready. Somber.

0: 2019. Repeat it. Martin Garrix and Ed Sheeran.
1: Coming up next.
0: Alex Warren's on the way with a song that was number one a year ago this week. And a happy birthday to Hilary Duff. This Monday, she soars four spaces right here with our fastest riser next.
1: AT40 is back in a sec.

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2: Counting down the hottest songs of the week and up to Alex Warren. Alex is a big fan of Shawn Mendes and said that besides his singing ability, he's the human embodiment of a beautiful being. His words. His connection to Shawn goes back to high school because Alex's classmates said the two singers looked identical. And while Alex doesn't see the resemblance, he leans into the comparison and made this joke as he closed out the countdown when he filled in as guest host a few weeks ago. Play that joke.
3: Brian's back next week, so if you had fun, my name's Alex Warren, and if you didn't, my name's Shawn Mendes. Bye!
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Alex Warren, 15. That's ordinary. Let's get to Benson Boone. He said one of the biggest lessons he learned over the past year is that it's incredibly easy for him to get carried away with his ego. He admitted that after Beautiful Things became a golden smash, he thought that he could do anything. And he quickly realized that he does have limits, and that experience reminded him that in many ways he's still an up-and-coming artist. So he changed his attitude and got back to work trying to make new fans all over the world. Here's his latest at 14.

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0: Mostella Lefty and Gracie Abrams hold their place on the countdown with hits on the way. And Dominic Fike moves up a couple more with his four-time platinum single next.
2: AT40
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Baby Doll, Dominic Fike. It's AT40, number 13. With the title of Gracie Abrams' new album, Daughter from Hell, was the final part of the process, but it felt perfect because it connected to an inside joke with her collaborators without realizing it. Her producer, Aaron Dessner, once nicknamed Gracie the Basement Lady because of the low-layered vocals she recorded in what he describes as in a demonic way. So when she chose Daughter from Hell as the name of her album, it made perfect sense because to her friends, it felt like a different way of saying the Basement Lady. No matter what you call her, here she is. Gracie Abrams, Hit the Wall, 12.

Tracy Abrams, 12, Hit the Wall. All right, a lot of Olivia Rodrigo's fans study her lyrics academically, but now her music has inspired an official museum exhibition. It's called Olivia Rodrigo, The Cure Unraveled, and it's on display at the Grammy Museum in Los Angeles, highlighting props from her music videos. You have until February to check it all out, and her latest single could land on the charts soon. Here it is, Stupid Song, AT40 on the Verge track.

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Mr. Know-It-All Teddy Swims at number 10. And there isn't a single Taylor Swift song that hasn't had every detail analyzed by fans. But the other day, she confirmed that there are multiple meanings to her latest I Knew It, I Knew You. As an example, she explained one of the first lines of the song. I knew you through the days of the blades of the grass in summer. Could be D-A-Z-E, as in a memory that's blurry at the edges, or D-A-Y-S. You know what that means? Here it is. However, it sounds to you. Number 9.

She'll be all right. 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She will save herself this time. And in fact, tonight, she did confirm. The cold never lasts, my darling. It just teaches the heart how to...

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0: moving through the top 10. And the Jonas Brothers have starred in TV shows. They perform sold-out tours all over the world. And they have a star on the Walk of Fame. But now, they can officially say they are Disney legends. We'll hear from Nick, Kevin, and Joe about being inducted into that exclusive club after Midnight Sun's Zara.

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1: 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So back to the Jonas Brothers. They got a lot going on. 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Their iHeartRadio podcast, Hey Jonas. But in the middle of all that, they were also inducted as Disney legends, celebrating their long history with the Walt Disney Company. When we talked to the Jonas Brothers the other day, they told us how it felt to be officially considered legends and a look at their future with Disney. Here's Joe Jonas.
2: I think working with Disney all these years and to share the room with Anne Hathaway and The Rock, formerly known as Dwayne the Johnson, it really is special to receive something such like a high honor. 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I mean, we just released Camp Rock 3 only a few weeks ago as producers, which is kind of wild, and so maybe more in the future.
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0: Nothing left but the top 5. And it's exciting when you hear that your favorite artist is going on tour, but it's rare to find out your favorite movie is hitting the road, right? We'll tell you about the film concert experience that could be stopping in your city after 5. Hate That I Made You Love Me, Ariana Grande.

0: Ariana Grande, Hate That I Made You Love Me, number 5. So when the Wicked movie released in 2024, it was one of the biggest movies of the year, and its soundtrack became just as big of a star. So next year, they're going to take the film and the songs on the road. A special musical experience headed to concert halls around the world where fans can watch Wicked Part 1 on a massive screen while a full symphony orchestra performs the music all live. The series kicks off with a preview in San Francisco on the 16th of January, and the world premiere is set for January 23rd at Radio City Music Hall in New York. If you want to check out the dates, we put them up at americantop40.com.
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0: So Easy, Olivia Dean at 3. For the past couple weeks, Bruno Mars has had a hold on number one. But with Halloween approaching, Dracula wants to reclaim that spot after a month away. We'll find out who has the biggest song of the week when we reveal the top two in a sec.
1: AT40
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0: Nothing left but the top two. And this next artist treats his band like family. And in the case of his percussionist, he's actually family. His older brother, Eric Hernandez, plays on this song. And before he joined the band full time, he spent 15 years as an LAPD officer, with 10 of those on active street duty. But now, fans know him as E-Panda. And he gets to play along with his younger bro, Bruno Mars. Risk It All, number 2. For just a

Risk It All, Bruno Mars falls to number 2 after spending the past 2 weeks on top. Now, we're up to the number 1 song in the country. And this next song gets tens of thousands of fans dancing every night when this artist plays it out on tour. But online, it inspired a major dance trend too, and everyone's getting in on it. Over 500,000 videos have been posted with the trend on TikTok alone, including celebrities like Bryan Cranston, Lisa Rinna, and the guy behind the number 1 song in North America. Number 1. It's Tame Impala, Dracula, making it back to number 1 on AT40.

0: Tame Impala, Dracula, back at number one for a total of 5 non-consecutive weeks. So that is the countdown this weekend, but don't miss us next time because hits from Miley, Olivia Rodrigo, and Bruno Mars all on the move. Anything could happen in a week. Until then, stay with us on social at American Top 40, and I'll see you weeknights with Vanna White on Wheel of Fortune. Take good care.
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1: Boy, did it ever cool off this week. Yep, definitely feeling the fall vibes. Hey, happy long weekend, though. It's Katie hanging out with you this afternoon. Here's Pink on 91.5 CKPR.

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0: how you go about filming a reunion show episode thing for a network that isn't actually going to be on the original network that it aired on. So TRL with Carson Daly, Total Request Live. Do you remember that? It used to be on MTV. Apparently it's going for like Roku or something, but I'm pretty excited about it. They were spotted filming near Times Square at the former location. You know, remember how they used to have that big window that looked out onto Times Square and like the celebs would go up to the window and be waving down at the fans and people would just be losing their minds? Yeah, apparently they filmed some sort of reunion episode special for this with Carson Daly, allegedly. Now, also spotted near the filming location. I don't know why these people would be around there in the same time, other than that's what they were there to do. JoJo, Maya, Ashanti, JC Chazet from NSYNC, Nelly, and some other celebs of that era. So if this is a for realsies thing, I'm pretty excited for it to come out.
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0: We've been giving away $1,000 every week for a few weeks now. It's all a part of Excalibur Motorcycle Works and Tony Roma's 18K payday. That's pretty good. $1,000 we've been giving away this past few weeks. Plus, that grand prize of $10,000. We're getting closer to be giving that away. But hey, there's still time for you to get those payday code words in. You're hearing them. You're collecting them. Just don't forget to enter them. Gosh, could you imagine that's the reason why you forgot to enter one of the payday code words? You have it in your notes app and you're like, no, I got it. 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Brad was at Tony Roma's on Friday in the afternoon, just hanging out there a little bit yesterday. He had that bonus code word. Now, if you're thinking, oh, what's going to happen on Monday? Monday's a holiday. You're right. Monday is a holiday. So that means Tuesday morning, we're going to be calling someone who's going to be winning the latest $1,000. We'll also be announcing where we're going to be next coming up on this coming Friday so that you can get your next bonus code word, because they can happen at any other time when they go out on the radio. But that guaranteed code word is that bonus code word when we are somewhere coming up on Friday.
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0: Hey, if you're running out grabbing groceries today for the long weekend, whether it's for your big Thanksgiving dinner or just, you know, your regular grocery shop, you're going to notice some volunteers there at the entrances and the exits to a bunch of grocery stores around town. They are with the RFDA. Yeah, it's their Harvest for Hunger campaign. They're trying to restock the shelves here at the RFDA because they are the food bank for food banks here in the Northwest, and their shelves are looking a little sad. So we wanted to help them out, telling you about this so that when you're out running some errands today, if you're able to, grab a couple of cans of things. They're going to give you a little list of items that they are in most need of. And if you're able to grab some stuff, you just hand it to them on the way out. It is just that easy. They're going to be doing that all day today, all day tomorrow. It is all a part of their Harvest for Hunger campaign to restock the shelves at the RFDA.
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0: 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On Tuesdays, Brad and I do this thing called This or That Tuesday. And I really thought about this question since Tuesday. Tuesday's question was an all-inclusive 15-day road trip or an all-inclusive 4-day vacation, right? And you got to pick, is it this or is it that? Which one are we taking? And I honestly thought he was going to go for that 15-day road trip because he's done those road trips and stuff like that out west to go visit family with his family before. So I thought, if it's all-inclusive, what's the problem? What's the issue? No, he surprised me. He picked the one I wanted to pick, which I did anyway, that all-inclusive 4-day vacation. Yeah. God, even though it's not a long time, like 4 days, it's a whirlwind, but just going somewhere hot, getting the sand in between your toes and just getting a little bit of a sunburn, you know what I mean? And just feeling that sun-kissed feeling again, the warmth, it does bring you back to life a little bit.
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0: If you're thinking about going to a show tonight, Magnus Theater's got one. Evil Dead the Musical. Yeah, high energy stage version of that cult classic. Evil Dead. Yeah, you know exactly what I'm talking about. It's on every week. They're doing shows all the way to the end of the month. 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

0: 91.5 CKPR. Thought it'd be Medieval Fair happening this weekend. Yeah, all day today and tomorrow out at Hymer's Fairgrounds. And you're thinking, oh, do I have time? 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Go check it out. You can get single day passes just at the gate. 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

0: 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How do you end a presentation at work? Luckily for me, I can just stop talking and press into the next item. But when you have to do it in front of people, it can feel a little awkward sometimes. So what are your options? Do you stand there and just do jazz hands, or can you drop one of these lovely lines on them? For example, you could say, "That's everything. I've checked twice," which I find quite amusing. This one also had me chuckling on the inside. "That's my cue to stop before this becomes a series." And I think if I were to ever say this one, people might be concerned for me, but if I were to ever end a presentation, it would go along the something along the lines of, "And with that, I'm officially out of words."
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0: 91.5 CKPR, happy to present Thunder Bay Symphony Orchestra's 26-27 season. It is in full session. Isn't that awesome? And they do some really cool stuff. I've seen that they do some pop-up things. They do some great themed nights as well. You can pick your own packages, whether you want to do 4, 6, or 8 shows. 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Coming up next week, they've got their Looking Forward, Looking Back show. That's coming up on Friday, all happening at the auditorium. And it's part of their Symphony's Masterwork series. So if you want details on how you can grab tickets for the Thunder Bay Symphony Orchestra, we've got that up at ckpr.com.
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0: 91.5 CKPR. It's always good having a little bit of youth here injected into the studio. And by that, I mean when we get our kid co-host. Yeah, coming in on Thursday mornings. They come in, they hang out with us, see some behind the scenes stuff, and all the kids and most of the parents, every time when they see what the studio looks like, they're like, oh my gosh, wow. And then they see the board that we have to work with, and it's pretty big. It's like, I don't know, 2.5 feet wide, and there's a lot of buttons. There is a lot of buttons, and most of them I know what they do most of the time. And it's pretty cool. It's a lot of fun. Also, there's some free CKPR merch in it for the kids as well. They get to hang out with us in the studio, do the weather, play some trivia with Big Brain on Brad. And a big responsibility is announcing the following week's kid co-host. Huh? Wouldn't that be cool? Hearing your name over the radio, and then you get to come in and be on the radio. Yeah, it's pretty awesome. So between the ages of 6 and 12, we're taking applications. Yeah. So sign up online. Come on into the studio. Hang out with us. CKPR.com.
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Brad and I were talking earlier this week about some vintage names that are coming back. People naming their babies. When was the last time you encountered a two-year-old named Warren? You know, or a three-year-old named Vera? I like it. I think it's super sweet. I used to work in an old folks home when I was in high school, and they had some great names. And I was like, that's a cool name. That's a name. I never heard most of these names. And I'm thinking, okay, have we cycled around? Have I been around long enough that we can see these coming back like fashion? You know, I like it. A Phyllis? I haven't seen a young Phyllis in quite a long time. I wouldn't be angry about it. A Gary? I don't think I've ever seen a young person named Gary. Like, I've never met like a 14-year-old whose name was Winston, you know? To me, that's also like a dog's name, but I love it for a kid. I love it for a human. So these are some of the names that are apparently making comebacks.

0: CKPR.
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0: 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How do you feel about a no phones section in a restaurant, like a no smoking section in a restaurant? Yeah. So say you go to the restaurant and they're like, no phone section? And you go, yeah, sure. And then you hand them your phone or they hand you like this lockable pouch thing, you know, and then you put it in the pouch and you go and you enjoy your meal, whether you're by yourself or you're, you know, you're with your spouse or your family or whatever. And what are you going to do that entire time if you don't have your phone? Talk to each other? Whoa, like what a wild concept. But this is a thing that some restaurants are trying out. They're wanting people to be more engaged, whether it's with staff or the other people at their table. But it's an option that they're putting out there. I think it might be a little bit easier to manage and less bleeding over of the sections between the no phones and the yes phones sections compared to the no smoking sections, because let's be realistic, the no smoking sections in restaurants, unless it was cordoned off in a completely separate room, the whole thing was a smoking section.
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0: hesitating. 91.5 CKPR, that Terry Fox documentary called Run, Terry, Run, the one where Bryan Adams wrote the song and performed it here when he was in concert. Yeah, so that hit theaters yesterday. There are some showings happening today, and it's kind of on like a limited run, very limited release. So if you're thinking about checking it out, go see when it's playing today and take it in. It sounds really cool and also ties in all the history. It's good.
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By this time tomorrow, are you going to be stuffing your face full of Thanksgiving deliciousness? 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

0: 91.5 CKPR. Don't forget, leaf and yard waste collection continues this week. That's important because if you've got recycling this week, then you can put out your leaf and yard waste. Those big paper bags full of leaves, your bundled up sticks and branches that are no more than a meter long, your bags can't weigh more than 40 pounds. Don't know what you're putting in them if your leaves are weighing 40 pounds, but hey, you never know. Either way, it goes out this week with your recycling as well. This is one of two leaf and yard waste collection cycles that the city is going to be doing. They're going to do another one in about 4 weeks.
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7: 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Kick off the 66th season with Looking Forward, Looking Backward, featuring Martin McDonald conducting Beethoven's Revolutionary Eroica. 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

0: We're giving away another $1,000 coming up on Tuesday because Monday is a holiday. So Tuesday morning, keep your ringer on, your phone close by, because Brad and I might be calling you to tell you that you've won $1,000, all part of our 18K payday with Excalibur Motorcycle Works and Tony Roma's. Also on Tuesday, we'll be telling you where we're going to be next so that you can pop on by and get that bonus code word. That's important because it is a guaranteed entry for you to get your name in to win that grand prize of $10,000. Now, those bonus code words, I'm telling you, they can happen any day, anytime.
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0: 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Kind of a cool thing happening tonight. It's the first edition of Absolutely 80s with Nina Blackwood for Memorial Home Hardware. And let me tell you, jam-packed 3 hours 80s music with an OG VJ, MTV VJ, Nina Blackwood. Very distinctive sound, by the way. That's coming up at 7 o'clock, goes all the way through until 10. And if you miss a little bit or you're like, oh, that was good and I want to be bebopping again tomorrow, hey, yeah, we've got a repeat for you coming up tomorrow morning between 9 and noon.
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5: 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Hi, I am Nina Blackwood, and this week, I've got an 80s pop icon who swiped his name from a skier. Gonna dish the top five video games from this week of October, along with the top five tunes. Music's very first rapper is in the cult classic, and a movie of the week rated X. Plus, we have General Public, Men at Work, Wham, Heart, Herbie Hancock, and right now, Rod Stewart on Absolutely 80s.

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0: part of rock and roll still beating in Cleveland. Yeah, and it always will be. Huey Lewis in the news on Absolutely 80s. I'm Nina Blackwood. Up next, we are going to shake things up with the Cars and tell you about an 80s pop icon who stole his name from a skier.
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Shaking things up with the Cars. And Polina Porizkova described Rick Ocasek as a cross between David Bowie, Mr. Spock, Chopin, and Christ. You know, that ain't a bad combination. Tell it to my heart right now, Ms. Dane, on Absolutely 80s.

0: From the Great White North, Glass Tiger on Absolutely 80s. I'm Nina Blackwood. The Total Recall Top 5 from this week in 1982 is on the way, but first, a trio who are not twins, and a pop star who stole his name from a skier.
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0: The trio that called themselves the Thompson Twins on Absolutely 80s. I'm Nina Blackwood.
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0: Does the name Johann Holtzel ring a bell? Probably not. But how about Falco? Yeah, well, that does, huh? Well, Falco, the pop star, dominated the charts overseas, and he'd amass a huge cult following. In fact, so much so that melted down more than one computer server in the days following his untimely death in 1998 when his car was hit by a bus, sadly. His last album, Out of the Dark and Into the Light, went double platinum in his home country of Austria. And even though we know him best for Amadeus, he did have a second top 20 follow-up, and that's this one right here, Vienna Calling, Falco, today's Absolutely 80s cult classic.

0: request to Robert Palmer on Absolute Ladies. I'm Nina Blackwood. And we're going to have to put the requests on hold because the Total Recall Top 5 is up next. And we are spicing it up a little this time. So come back and check it out.
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1: 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It's all in. 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
0: It was this very week in 1982 that the New York Times predicted that video game sales would top motion picture revenues. Didn't happen back then, but the way they're making movies these days, who knows, it very well could. This week, I'm adding a little fun into the countdown by also giving you the top five video games from this week. Pac-Man was at number 5, and on the charts, it was Men at Work. Who can it be now on the Absolutely 80s Total Recall Top 5?